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3: Good evening and welcome to SNJ. Tonight you're invited to a special SNJ house party with party tunes from Kenny Wayne, Ted Quinlan, Kirsten Edkins, Champion Fulton, and Trombone Shorty. We're also going to get bold as brass with big horn sounds from Brass Tracks, Brastronaut, and Big Smoke Brass. But first, Duchess invites you to a marvelous party. The title of their new release, It's Time to Put on a Happy Face.

0: Hey, Hanovung, Jeff Tilutakani Serevo, Trapper Slain. Ilani went to King Regalaganuk, Tengu Silang of Old Trapper Slain, hip hop only. Dana, Alingi Sungatama, Ato Tirisio Rigatirut, hip hop only. Dungas Witsi. CBC Minalang in Narumarotsi 103.5 Minute Jami Uit 103.5.
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3: Working on a weekend like usual. 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

0: hit me on no dime. 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

0: yow, yippee-yo, yippee-yay. 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I'm in the dirty, dirty with my nephew Jay. Dizzy, Izzy, boy, we getting busy with Lil Bow Wizzy. 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
1: Bling, bling, money ain't a thing.
0: You ask me again and I'ma tell you the same. I'm flipping on these while I'm tripping on these tripping mice. Buck one, buck two, buck three, buck four. 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Now all my represent your thing. Put it up, now click, clack it up. And all the back it up, cause I wanna smack it up. 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

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This revolution been televised. 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

0: That was Mama, Parazar's tribute to her mom, featuring Mog Saib. This is C'est Formidable on CBC Music and CBC Radio, avec moi, Florence K. Coming up, All or Nothing. But first, some musicians spend years waiting to be discovered. Colossal decided not to wait. For the past two decades, he's built his career completely independently. No major label, no shortcuts, just a lot of hard work, persistence, and a willingness to embrace new technology as it came along. He sees his music career as a marathon, not a sprint. And because he's taken the long road, he's especially proud of what he's built and of how he remained in control of his music every step of the way. Here he is now with Le Chant d'Elle, a pun on the words candle and her song. It's all about owning up to your mistakes and hoping for another chance.
1: Hey, ça va? Je sais que ça fait longtemps, mais faut que je te parle.
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0: Uvang Eva Michael, Uhak de Galakut, Nagajami Telemon in it to the Pivalayot, Amalaman, the Pivalaya Muyut, CBC North TV Kutigut, Haritawi to go CBC.ca/North, Amala CBC Nunavut Facebook, Pivalayon at we know what did, Nunatine, Nuna Lilimane, Kanatamilo, to Saraminatunapir support to good, Igalaria Vogut Selakuamut, Takutawa to go Nagajami Telemon Mot, 6 Mikan and Nami, 4 May, Ritamione.
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2: 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Welcome to Tempo here on CBC Music. I'm Julie. Coming up on Tempo, a story about how a covert ops mission involving a purple Rolls-Royce kickstarted one composer's film career. But before you hear all about that, you begin with the overture to The Drum Major's Daughter by Jacques Offenbach, who said, "Yes, art is dangerous. Where it is chaste, it is not art."

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1: Afrobeats to jazz, hip-hop to R&B, wow. Calypso, Kez the Band, Michelle Montano, Bob Marley, Bounty Killer. So we really give all these artists a chance to shine, and the keys in the programming, in making it make sense, and making sure that the music is fluid, a fluid experience.
0: 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How did this band get its name? In 1981, ex-monkey Michael Nesmith made a one-hour sketch comedy show called Elephant Parts. The one-hour show included not only five popular songs of the ex-monkey, but also a number of sketches. In one of those sketches, poor people who wanted to be hip at all costs are ridiculed. The title of the sketch? The Tragically Hip.

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0: could be used to harm us on Earth. If they got into the wrong hands, or if they were, even if they malfunctioned, they could be highly destructive on Earth. I mean, just take the example of asteroids. A big part of what's planned for the new space age depends on mining asteroids so that, those materials can be used in space, because it's very hard to lift materials off Earth, very hard and very expensive. Much better to get your materials for cheap in space. So asteroid mining is very, very important. But if you're moving asteroids around, dragging them closer to Earth so that you can use them to build things in near-Earth space, there's a big worry that those asteroids might end up crashing into Earth. This is a real genuine worry of these sorts of technologies, especially when you consider who would be commandeering them. Often, it seems, the plan is that it would be private companies, private individuals.
1: Yeah, this is something I think about a lot, you know. And you make a very good point as well about what it would actually be like living on Mars. You know, I get the sense that when Elon Musk talks about colonizing Mars and, you know, securing the future of human consciousness, which seems to be a special concern of his, what he's imagining is some sort of utopian sci-fi scenario where life out there on other planets is good. But if you really think about what might be involved in actually living somewhere like Mars, that utopian picture kind of vanishes in a puff of smoke. I mean, you've argued that even if we do have a future where Mars becomes colonized, it's a future that may not be worth preserving. Can you take us through that a little?
0: Sure, yeah. So look, if we're to have a self-sustaining colony on Mars, it's probably going to be underground. And that's even what most of the Mars advocates concede. That's simply because humans are not able to survive, it seems, the massive levels of radiation on the surface. So we'd be stuck underground. Now, you might say, well, eventually we'd be able to terraform Mars, that is, make it more Earth-like, give it a proper atmosphere. Maybe, you know, one day warm its temperatures and grow plants and forests eventually and have running water on the surface. But the problem is that terraforming, even if it were possible, which many scientists think it just isn't, even if it were possible, it would take many, many hundreds, perhaps thousands of years for a planet to gradually change in the ways needed. And this whole time, we'd have to be living underground. So whole generations of humanity would have to live and die, that spend their whole lives in caves underground. And I think it would be hugely psychologically challenging for these people. There's also the possibility that we might be able to live in domes on the surface. But the problem with that is that the view from those domes, even if they were transparent, would be pretty depressing. I mean, there's no, you don't get a lovely blue sky on Mars. You get a reddish butterscotch kind of sky. And
1: red dust.
0: Red dust, that's right. I think it might get you down after a while. Now, you could decorate your dome with all sorts of greenery, but that wouldn't be much of a substitute, I think. And you'd be living in close quarters with a very small number of people. It would be a far cry from the sort of civilization we know here. And if it turns out we're not able to terraform Mars, we'd be living in these pretty unpleasant states as a human civilization indefinitely. And I think there's a real question there of, is it worth continuing humanity if that's the only kind of continuation we can have?
1: On ABC Radio National and ABC Listen, this is The Philosopher's Zone with me, David Rutledge, and my guest this week is Ben Bramble, whose new book is titled Lunacy, 10 False Promises of the New Space Age. More details on The Philosopher's Zone website.

I think some listeners would hear what you're saying and think, well, yes, you know, it would be excruciatingly uncomfortable and difficult and punishing. But then, you know, that's what people in the early seafaring days of humanity had to put up with, the early polar explorers. And there's this argument that becoming a spacefaring civilization

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0: believing you could cut $2 trillion out of government. And it hit the shoals of USAID, this obscure agency accounting for less than $10 per American taxpayer per month. And within weeks, suddenly it became apparent that there would be massive loss of life. And it made the enterprise incredibly unpopular. He thought this was going to be, you know, a weekend and we'll move on. And it didn't turn out to be the case at all.
1: I wonder if you could give a specific example of a program that went down in flames in this effort and what the effect of its destruction has been in concrete terms.
0: The TB program, which dealt with a long-term effort to try to reverse what is still the biggest infectious killer in the world. And there are drug-resistant strains that are now evading our current arsenal of TB drugs. That work involved a project that I was part of that brought chest x-rays that were read by an AI reader for countries that didn't have a radiologist. You would screen, get a molecular test the same day, and be able to be put on treatment and follow up so that you stay on your medicines, because you have to stay on your medicines for a year. Those trials, the innovation was stopped. The programs to roll out the innovations that have been created were stopped in South Africa, in Mozambique, in other places like that, where you had high rates of TB, and they have now seen the tuberculosis deaths starting to rise. The cases have grown by multiples. And they had the names of people who've died.
1: A couple of things happened financially in the world in the last 2 weeks. The first is that we have now conclusively discovered that the president of the United States, who we have to say is the person most responsible for this, has enriched his family by, at the very least, a couple of billion dollars in cryptocurrency scams that have taken hold while he's president, that enriched him and his family. And Elon Musk has become the world's first trillionaire in the history of humanity, the first trillionaire. When you think about this, what possibly motivates these two unbelievably wealthy human beings to exact such, what seems to me and certainly seems to you, ruthless destruction on programs that, for with all their flaws, and all programs have flaws, such ruthless destruction on the health of humanity? What could possibly motivate them? And here I'm enlisting someone who's a surgeon as a possible psychiatrist.
0: Let me put it this way. In the memorandums of understanding that they now make with countries where they are putting some foreign assistance in, you don't see commitment to goals like we're going to reduce the overall mortality for children in the world. We're going to stop neglected tropical diseases that the U.S. has led the way in eliminating conditions that ranged from leprosy to river blindness. It's unimaginable that this is a group of people who would commit to such goals. They see them as woke. They see them as signs of weakness instead of taking a ruthless their view of the world.
1: Wait. How is it woke to save the lives of children? Is it because they're not white European children in the main?
0: The worldview, the actions that you see, are that you believe the world is an amoral, ruthless, Mad Max world of the dominators and the dominated. And it is woke to believe that we can come together and solve problems. It is naivete, and worse, it's a distraction from the fact that we're in a battle, and the world is governed by those who are strong, dominating the weak.
1: I'm speaking with Atul Gawande, former Assistant Administrator for Global Health at USAID. He's also a surgeon, a professor of health policy, and a longtime contributor to The New Yorker. 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
1: CBC News. Good morning. It's 14 degrees and partly cloudy. And with local smoke in Ottawa, I'm Natalia Goodwin with the latest from the CBC Ottawa Newsroom. Residents in some of the hardest hit areas of Ottawa continue to clean up after a massive downpour on Canada Day. And in one West End neighborhood, people have been unhappy with the city's response. Kimberly Molina has more.
2: It's 50 years of memories. All my kids' stuff is gone.
3: Penny James stands beside a pile of trash nearly as tall as she is. It's her second load in just over a week.
2: And there's mold growing, right? And there's still poo in my basement. So I don't know what to say. It's awful. It's awful.
4: It just came through the house, through the drains, the toilet, the bath, and it filled with 3 feet of raw sewage.
3: Andre Bard has also been struggling to clear out his home in the Qualicum Graham Park area. He guesses he's lost between $40,000 and $50,000 worth of stuff, plus cleanup costs. College Ward Counselor Lane Johnson called the city's response to the flooding unacceptable.
5: The City of Ottawa senior leadership team took way too much time to stand up what they needed to do in an emergency response, and residents were left holding the bag.
3: Johnson says she plans to bring up her concerns at Wednesday's council meeting. In the meantime, the city continues to staff community hubs for people affected by the storm. There's also a special information session at Ben Franklin Place this afternoon with representatives from the Insurance Bureau of Canada and the Red Cross. Kimberly Molina, CBC News, Ottawa.
1: In a memo to council yesterday, the city's general manager of infrastructure and water services says it's been all hands on deck since the storm. Tammy Rose says crews have spent countless hours responding to 311 calls and says some parts of the city were hit with a bout of rain seen roughly every 200 years. Some Ottawa Charge fans are lamenting the PWHL club's impending move to the Canadian Tire Centre. The hockey team announced last week it would no longer play at Lansdowne Park. It was a move sparked by the city's redevelopment plans for Lansdowne, which include scaling back the size of the TD Place Arena. Michael Walmall lives in Old Ottawa South and had Charge season tickets last year, but he doesn't think he can make the trek to Kanata.
6: I don't have children, school-aged children anymore, but I can't imagine trying to get out to Kanata on a January Tuesday night and bring my family with me and then still expect them to go to school or to work again the next morning. I'm concerned that the move to Kanata will have an impact on the ability of particularly families to be able to get out to the games on a regular basis.
1: Charge General Manager Mike Hirschfeld has said he's not concerned about the team's ability to draw people out to the CTC. A local company is anticipating a major role in Canada's new submarine deal announced by Prime Minister Mark Carney last week. The deal with German shipbuilder TKMS could see the federal government procure up to 12 new submarines. Each would be fitted with an Orca combat system. The systems were developed in part by Norwegian defense company Kronsberg and its Ottawa-based subsidiary Kronsberg Geospattle. Jordan Freed is the president of the Ottawa branch. He says the company hopes to bring in local businesses to assist with maintenance of the systems.
7: We see a great opportunity in our relationship with Invest Ottawa to bring in small business, to bring in new technologies. As our chairman, Chetel Mira, coined the phrase early in the campaign, the submarine you acquire is not the submarine you retire. So there's an ongoing evolution of technology. Then we'll also have responsibility for the maintenance and support of that CMS.
1: The negotiations on the deal could take several months. And finally, an Ottawa tennis star, Gabrielle Dabrowski, will take her third crack at a Wimbledon title this morning. Dabrowski and her partner, Luisa Stefani of Brazil, are in the women's doubles final. They'll take on the number 10 seeds, Kristina Mladenovic of France and Guohan Yu of China. Dabrowski made the women's doubles final at Wimbledon in both 2019 and 24, losing on both occasions. A victory today, and the 34-year-old will have hoisted the Champions Trophy at each of tennis's four majors. That's the news for now. In the weather today, there is that local smoke in the air, so there is a yellow warning for air quality today. Sunny today with a high of 28.
0: I'm Ismaila Alpha, and this is Fresh Air on CBC Radio 1, heard across Ontario on Sunday, July 12th. It is 6:35 right now, 5:35 in the Central Time Zone. Coming up in this half hour, it is every teddy bear's favorite day of the year, the annual Teddy Bears Picnic. We'll take you to the popular event in Thunder Bay. But before we get to that, Céline Dion is back with another new single. I love this. This is her second new song this year. It's inspired by a Hawaiian prayer where you say, "Forgive me, thank you, and I love you," every morning facing the ocean. I love that. Here is Céline Dion with Bonjour, Pardon, Merci.

0: CBC News. Good morning. It's 18 degrees and partly cloudy in Ottawa. I'm Natalia Goodwin with the latest from the CBC Ottawa newsroom. The city of Ottawa says the Canada Day storm that caused massive flash flooding was a 1-in-200-year rainfall event. Some parts of Ottawa were hit with more than 150 millimeters of rain on July 1st in just 5 hours. That's according to a memo to council sent this weekend. Residents like Deborah Wise are still cleaning up. She lives in the Coquitlam Grand Park area. She says she had to leave garbage sitting for days outside her home, likely attracting pests. Wise says the city doesn't understand the true scope of how people were affected by the floods.
1: We need to move into a disaster response immediately. They need to get the province involved. So for me, really, it has been so disappointing to see the response from the mayor and from the city. So, the community has been wonderful. City councilors, amazing. But the city and the mayor, I think, have a lot of work to do here.
0: Mayor Mark Sutcliffe said last week that Premier Doug Ford has committed to support the city's recovery. Thousands of basements were flooded in the storm. This afternoon, the city is hosting a community information session at Ben Franklin Place with representatives from the Insurance Board of Canada and the Canadian Red Cross. Now that the Ottawa Charge are moving to the Canadian Tire Centre, some are wondering about the financial implications for their previous home. The Charge had played their final three seasons in the PWHL at Lansdowne Park. They chose to leave after the city's plans to revamp Lansdowne also included shrinking their arena. The CBC's Nathan Fung reports.
2: You won't be hearing the sound of Ottawa Charge fans at Lansdowne's TD Place Arena for a while. Last week, the team officially announced it's moving to the Canadian Tire Centre for at least the next season. But some are wondering what that means for Lansdowne 2.0, the over $400 million revamp of the Glebe Urban Park.
3: We are so sorry to see the Charge leaving Lansdowne Park.
2: June Creelman is the vice president of the Glebe Community Association. She's worried about what the PWHL club's decision to relocate to Kanata means for Lansdowne 2.0's financials.
3: Here, certainly the Charge brought a new audience of women sports fans here, and it brought a new energy. So I think it does put into question some of the assumptions and the forecasts and the projections they made.
2: Michael Walma's also uneasy. He's a retired federal public servant who had Charge season tickets last year, but won't be getting them for the upcoming season.
4: So I'm kind of concerned as a taxpayer that that we might end up on the hook if Lansdowne 2.0 doesn't work out according to the somewhat rosy projections that have been made for it.
2: Local councillor Sean Menard said on social media he's asked the city for details of the financial impacts. The city's partner in Lansdowne 2.0, the Ottawa Sports and Entertainment Group, says it will look to fill the Charge's absence with alternative events. Nathan Fung, CBC News, Ottawa.
0: Canada's multi-billion dollar plan to buy a fleet of German-made submarines could help support Ottawa's growing defense industry. Prime Minister Mark Carney says it's the biggest defense procurement project in the nation's history. TKMS is poised to build up to a dozen subs together with Norway. That deal would mean work for a Norwegian subsidiary here in Ottawa. It builds the brains for the vessels and allows them to communicate with allied fleets. Jordan Freed is the president of Kongsberg Geospatial. He said he was emotional when he heard the news.
5: I shed tears. So, my wife looked at me and said, I haven't seen that much emotion in you since our children were born. My son is 27 and my daughter is 24. So apparently I am now expecting 12 submarines. But it was just sheer relief and excitement.
0: The federal government and TKMS are now entering contract negotiations, which could take several months. And finally, Ottawa tennis star Gabrielle Dabrowski will take her third crack at a Wimbledon title this morning. Dabrowski and partner Luisa Stefani of Brazil are in the women's doubles final. They'll take on the number 10 seeds, Kristina Meldolovic and Guohan Yao of China. Dabrowski made the women's doubles final at Wimbledon in both 2019 and 24, losing on both occasions. That's the news for now. In the weather, there is that yellow warning for air quality in place due to smoke from forest fires in Quebec. That smoke is expected to stick around throughout the day. Today will be sunny with a high of 28, clear tonight with a low of 16. Mainly cloudy tomorrow with a 30% chance of showers in the afternoon and the risk of a thunderstorm, high of 31 tomorrow.
6: I'm Ismaila Alpha, and it is Sunday, July 12th. This is Fresh Air on CBC Radio 1. The time right now is 7:35, an hour earlier in the Central Time Zone. And coming up in this hour of the show, it's like Jumanji or The Neverending Story, but Filipino style. We're going to meet the team behind Through the Bamboo, a play packed with Filipino folklore. And the director and actors teach me a bit about the play and the mythology that inspired it. So that's coming up in just a little bit. First, though, Willie Lowry is here to tell us what's coming up on World Report. And I assume that there's a lot of attention being paid to the shooting that happened here in Toronto.
7: Absolutely. That's going to be our top story. Of course, we will have the latest details on the shooting yesterday evening here in Toronto. And Prime Minister Mark Carney is in Calgary for the last day of the Calgary Stampede. He's stumping for federal cooperation ahead of this fall's referendum there. We'll also have a story on the death of longtime U.S. Senator Lindsey Graham.
6: Yeah, big surprise there for a lot of people. Thanks so much, Willie.
7: Cheers.
6: That is Willie Lowry, who will be back at 8 o'clock with your World Report. Well, Mimi Obansawin is a Franco-Ontarian and Abenaki folk musician. Her new single is about taking pride in where you come from. This is Homegrown.

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1: Good morning. It's 20 degrees and hazy in Ottawa. I'm Natalia Goodwin with the latest from the CBC Ottawa newsroom. Residents in some of the hardest hit areas in Ottawa continue to clean up after a massive downpour on Canada Day. Some parts of the city were drenched with more than 150 millimeters of rain in less than 5 hours. That led to thousands of flooded basements. And in one West End neighborhood, people have been unhappy with the city's response. Kimberly Molina has more.
2: It's 50 years of memories. All my kids' stuff is gone.
3: Penny James stands beside a pile of trash nearly as tall as she is. It's her second load in just over a week.
2: And there's mold growing, right? And there's still poo in my basement. So I don't know what to say. It's awful. It's awful.
4: It just came through the house, through the drains, the toilet, the bath, and it filled with 3 feet of raw sewage.
3: Andre Bard has also been struggling to clear out his home in the Qualicum Graham Park area. He guesses he's lost between $40,000 and $50,000 worth of stuff, plus cleanup costs. College Ward Counselor Lane Johnson called the city's response to the flooding unacceptable.
5: The City of Ottawa senior leadership team took way too much time to stand up what they needed to do in an emergency response, and residents were left holding the bag.
3: Johnson says she plans to bring up her concerns at Wednesday's council meeting. In the meantime, the city continues to staff community hubs for people affected by the storm. There's also a special information session at Ben Franklin Place this afternoon with representatives from the Insurance Bureau of Canada and the Red Cross. Kimberly Molina, CBC News, Ottawa.
1: In a memo to council yesterday, the city's general manager of infrastructure and water services says it's been all hands on deck since the storm. Tammy Rose says crews have spent countless hours responding to 311 calls. A warning from Ontario Provincial Police. If for some reason you've got an unexploded grenade lying around, don't drop it off at your local police station. OPP say that on Friday, someone brought a grenade dating to World War II to their Ottawa detachment for disposal. In a social media post, OPP said that transporting an unexploded grenade could be extremely dangerous, and a better plan is to stay put and contact local police. They'll then dispatch experts who can get rid of explosives safely. Now that the Ottawa Charge are moving to the Canadian Tire Centre, some are wondering about the financial implications for their previous home. The Charge played their first three seasons in the PWHL at Lansdowne Park. They chose to leave after the city's plans to revamp Lansdowne also included shrinking their arena. Nathan Fung reports.
6: You won't be hearing the sound of Ottawa Charge fans at Lansdowne's TD Place Arena for a while. Last week, the team officially announced it's moving to the Canadian Tire Centre for at least the next season. But some are wondering what that means for Lansdowne 2.0, the over $400 million revamp of the Glebe Urban Park.
7: We are so sorry to see the Charge leaving Lansdowne Park.
6: June Creelman is the vice president of the Glebe Community Association. She's worried about what the PWHL club's decision to relocate to Kanata means for Lansdowne 2.0's financials.
7: Here, certainly the Charge brought a new audience of women's sports fans here, and it brought a new energy. So I think it does put into question some of the assumptions and the forecasts and the projections they made.
6: Michael Walma's also uneasy. He's a retired federal public servant who had Charge season tickets last year, but won't be getting them for the upcoming season.
8: So I'm kind of concerned as a taxpayer that that we might end up on the hook if Lansdowne 2.0 doesn't work out according to the somewhat rosy projections that have been made for it.
6: Local councillor Sean Menard said on social media he's asked the city for details of the financial impacts. The city's partner in Lansdowne 2.0, the Ottawa Sports and Entertainment Group, says it will look to fill the Charge's absence with alternative events. Nathan Fung, CBC News, Ottawa.
1: 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In the weather, there is a yellow warning for air quality in place due to smoke from forest fires in Quebec. That smoke is expected to stick around throughout the day. Otherwise, sunny with a high of 28 today, clear tonight with a low of 16. A 30% chance of showers tomorrow with the risk of a thunderstorm, high of 31, feeling more like.
9: I'm Ismaila Alfa, and this is Fresh Air on CBC Radio 1. We have reached 8:35 Eastern, 7:35 Central for Sunday, July 12th. And coming up in this half hour of the show, how advancements in medicine over the past four decades have significantly increased the life expectancy of HIV patients. We're going to hear from a patient and a doctor about what that means for treatment and living into your golden years with HIV. Now, before we get to that, though, some music from the Bare Naked Ladies. The band is back. They just released a new single, their first new music in 3 years. This one's called Almost Ready.

0: And we will let Aquaculture play us out this week on the Sunday Magazine. Our team is Levi Garber, Andrea Huang, Pete Mitten, and Austin Pomeroy. Our senior producer this week is Sarah Joyce Battersby, and Howard Goldenthal is executive producer. 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Next week, Megan Williams will be here at the host mic, and I'll be with you again tomorrow morning on The Current. I'm Pia Chattopadhyay. Thank you for lending us your ear here on the Sunday Magazine.
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0: tuttavik CBC nalauting atigut ni chatitawattuk allitu harimi nihitsivimmut sihangoyaq pingasungorillatillugu sitamangumut tikitsugu nunavimmi pivalliayunik asinginnilu tusaruminartunik ni chaitsivattut tuttavimmik nalahattaritsi
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